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0: is in one quarter? Like, it's just nuts.
1: Yeah, I'm pretty sure it didn't stop people from going to Bourbon Street afterwards.
0: No, it didn't. And they're going to Bourbon Street, and then they're going to the Strip in Vegas celebrating the Raiders' 3-0 start. I mean, look, how much can this continue? Who knows? They got a date with the Chiefs next week at home, and you'll find out how fugazi they may or may not be.
2: Right.
0: Listen, they'll put the whole world on notice if they beat the Chiefs and go 4-0.
1: No, no doubt about it, because right now the Raiders are killing elimination pools. Because I got to imagine for the first 3 weeks, they probably eliminated 75% of the people that are entering these things.
0: Yep, and the smartest thing you could have done was take the Raiders in week one against the Dolphins, because that put them over the top. Speaking of over the top, another field goal here by the Rams. They go up 10-0 over the Broncos in Denver, a rainy Denver game. That's going on right now. It's been all Rams here in the first half. 149 yards to 29 for Denver.
1: Yeah, Sean, you'll be calling plays soon. I gave it a week or two, so we'll see. It's not looking good.
0: They've held on to the ball for 1136 compared to 507 of the Denver Broncos here. So Denver will try to continue to get themselves out of the mess in the 10-0 hole that they are in. We're going to continue around the NFL next. We got some big injuries to discuss in the same game. And could playing one team be a harbinger of bad news for quarterbacks? We'll tell you that next. It's game night. Mark Zeno, three-time Super Bowl champ Gerard Jerry, ESPN Radio and the ESPN app.
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0: Yeah, look, I mean, it certainly has been cleaner.
1: Yeah. For that's Chiefs, what you want, right? Though, right? Clean football.
0: You know, I mean, you know, the Colts game went to overtime, you know, the one on Sunday night last week, and it was a fun, exciting game, and, you know, it was one of those things where, you know, back and forth, and they came out on top, but they did give up 30 points in the game. You know, they dominated the Broncos, they dominated the Dolphins, but, you know, the fact that the offense to this point is averaging, let's call it, what, 27.5 points a game, somewhere in that range, should tell you all you need to know, because this was an offense for the last couple of years that was barely breaking 20 on a routine basis.
1: Right.
0: And that should be the number one sign that at least Kansas City is starting to figure things out and starting to figure out the way that they want to play and who they want to be. And you bring in Kenneth Walker along with Eric Bieniemy, it seems to be a recipe that is working. On the flip side, what is not working right now is the Denver Broncos offense. They go a quick three and out, and now just have 73 yards so far in the game in total. Rams lead 16-0. They get the ball back. They're inside their own 10-yard line, but Rams having the football right now. When we get back, the undefeated starts came to ugly ends today. We'll tell you more about that next. He's three-time Super Bowl champ Gerard Cherry. Mark Zeno, it's Game Night on ESPN Radio and the ESPN app.
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7: 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I'm going to fight it. I'm going to survive. There's no way I'm going to let this take over me.
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8: It may not save my life. It may save my children's life. 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

0: I don't really know how to respond. They went from pitchforks and effigy to cheering the man's name.
1: Yes.
0: And you're saying this with a smile on your face as if it's disbelief.
1: I witnessed it. I'm in the heart of it all. I talk about it on a daily basis, and I witness it with my own eyes. And there was a moment, and you asked me earlier, was the crowd booing him? And no, the crowd, because the offense had its moments today where it was not good, and Coach Monken talked about it. But ultimately, they were booing the offense in its entirety and not Deshaun Watson. And a lot of people, the fear was for the home opener was going to be a situation where people were literally lining up to say, I'm going there to boo Watson. Now, all that changed, at least that tone and that thought process after the victory in Tampa. And I'm telling you, Zeno, after that game, he got a hero's welcome or response.
0: I all I can think of is that Simpsons episode where they're saying, are they saying boo or boo Earns? I was saying boo Earns. I just, wow.
1: I mean, if you go back and look at the game, man, I mean, he was incredible in that drive. I mean, you're thinking the Panthers are about to win this football game. They just went up and the Browns are down. You get the ball back. And when I tell you vintage Deshaun Watson, it was vintage Deshaun Watson. Getting out of a sack, throwing a defender off of him, find a way to keep his eyes down the football field, and then finding Harold Fannin Jr. in the back of the end zone for the score. You couldn't have wrote a better story.
0: I just, I okay. I will take you at your word. I'll have to digest this at another point in time. Again, 1916 Rams lead. They get the ball back on their own 6-yard line with about 7 minutes left. We'll keep you updated on the other side. Our new segment called Stat Me Up. Stay with us. It's Game Night on ESPN Radio.
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0: travel to sit. I don't care. They had the same travel. They just chose to do it differently. The environment, it was still a football game that they won, and won pretty handily, all things considered. So I still have trouble believing the Vikings. Obviously, the Raiders.
1: Sean's calling plays.
0: Well, yeah, he is at the end of the game here. So with a quick update, it's a third and goal for the Rams. Third and goal for the Broncos here, trailing by three with a minute and 1 second left, 61 seconds left on the clock. And obviously, if they don't get this here, I can't imagine they wouldn't kick the game-tying field goal. But then at that point, you're giving the Rams, who only have one timeout left, a minute of timeout, and we'll see if they do what they decide to do with the kickoff, because, you know, that's a source of consternation today for certain fan bases. But nonetheless, we'll update you here. Back to the 3-0 teams. Look, I don't know if it's fair to say I doubt the Raiders at this point in time. They probably have a little bit more proving to do than any of the other 3-0 teams just because of how bad they were last year. But look, they changed two major components, right? Mm. They changed the quarterback and they changed the head coach.
1: Yes.
0: So, all right, third down was incomplete, but there was a flag on the play, so we'll get you updated there. And we'll see what the conversation here is. And again, that's the second penalty they've had inside the 10-yard line here that has continued this drive for the Broncos. And it's an automatic first down, by the way, the hands in the face.
1: Talking about getting juked out of your shorts. That's what that was.
0: Well, yeah, that was, oh, my God, that was, his jock strap was left back at the 4-yard line, and I don't think that they bothered to pick it up.
1: Question for you.
0: That was kind of a soft hands to the face call. I got to be honest with you.
1: It was, but they're going to call it. I mean,
0: I see why Sean McVay is upset. That's a very soft call.
1: Oh, man, it is. But hey,
0: I mean, you kind of just bumped it. You didn't grab his face mask. You didn't push it up. You just, when you went to cover because you got juked out of your socks, your hand flew up in reflex and it hit him in the face. I mean, that's a tough one.
1: Well, here's the thing I'm trying to figure out. Because if I saw what I saw, it looks like to me that Peyton's calling the calls, and then I believe it's Webb is just repeating
0: it
1: on certain situations, maybe.
0: Just repeat what I say.
1: It's like, come on, dog.
0: That's how this goes. All right, we'll keep you updated here on the Sunday night game. Continuing the conversation here, as far as 0-3 teams are concerned in the NFL, uh-huh. You've got the Buccaneers in the NFC, the Chargers, Titans, Texans, and Dolphins in the AFC. Are there any one of those teams that you believe will turn this around and be, let's just say, in a playoff conversation come week 15?
1: Whew. Titans, Dolphins, Texans, correct?
0: Yes. Titans, Dolphins, Texans, Chargers in the AFC, and only the Buccaneers in the NFC. Touchdown Broncos, by the way. They go up 29-26, extra point pending, 47 seconds left on the clock.
1: I would like to tell you that the Buccaneers have the best chance, but now with Baker Mayfield potentially being out for a few weeks with a dislocated, we don't know quite sure yet, thumb, the full results of that his foot was out of bounds before he got there.
0: They got to review that. Look at that.
1: I'm going to go with the Texans.
0: Yep, that's not a touchdown. They got to bring that back.
1: Got to bring that back. Yeah. I'm going with the Texans. Division is not considered to be a tough one, even though we're going to give some respect to the Jacksonville Jaguars. But I'm going to go with the Texans. I think they have the best chance of turning things around.
0: Yep, he is about, let's call it 8 inches
1: half
0: short.
1: An inch, yeah.
0: That's kind of nuts. That's great camera work right there by the NFL. Surprising they got one right. That's nuts. He's definitely not in the end zone. Now they got to back it up a hair, but yeah, this looks like it's going to come back here. So
1: yep.
0: Broncos are obviously going to have another shot at this thing. It'll be second and goal, but we'll see. Or third and goal, rather, because it was second and goal. So he's not in the end zone. So the pressure continues to mount here with 51 seconds left in the game. All right, when we get back on the other side, we'll update you if the Rams get into the end zone, or the Broncos get into the end zone, rather, and if we get more reaction from the players and coaches in this game. Plenty more left to do here. Game Night on ESPN Radio and the ESPN app.
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0: against you and Denver. How many times have I said this in the last year and a few games? In improbable fashion, down 16-0 at halftime, rally again and beat the Rams 30-26.
1: That was a call on 850 KOA in Denver as the Broncos outscore the Rams 30-10 in the second half of that game. And it proved the 2-1 Rams fall to 1-2. 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

0: to his right. Pumps. Kittle! Touchdown! 49ers! George throws the ball into the stands. A big hug. It's the fourth touchdown pass of the game for Brock Purdy.
1: KNBR with the call. Niners a 36-30 win over the Cardinals. 3-0 in back-to-back seasons for the first time since 1989 and 1990. Brock Purdy, 297 yards, the four touchdowns. As you heard, George Kittle, six catches, two of them for touchdowns. 82 yards receiving. Now has 55 career touchdown receptions, signing Vernon Davis for fourth in San Francisco history. Niners get the win by six earlier on ESPN Radio. ESPN Niners reporter Nick Wagner.
2: Well, I think they probably would argue they haven't remained healthy these first 3 weeks, but they're still finding ways to win games, and a lot of it comes down to the performance of quarterback Brock Purdy. And look, guys, within a few games here, Brock Purdy is going to become the quarterback that has played for Kyle Shanahan the longest, whether as an offensive coordinator or as a head coach. And I think what you're seeing is kind of a fully realized version of Brock Purdy, who he and Kyle Shanahan think alike, and a lot of the things, the way they approach the game and the play calls and things like that, they're kind of the same mind, and you're seeing that translate onto the field. And the way the Niners are right now defensively, they've taken a ton of hits, especially on that defensive line. They've just been decimated. You know, Nick Bosa didn't play today as he injured a calf the other day, and so there's a lot of things that are going on that are, you know, holding them back from being maybe the team that they thought they were going to be, at least the team they were in week one in Australia against the Rams. But the offense is generating so many points. I think this is the most points they've scored in the first three games of a season since something like 1998. So you can kind of see that offense rolling. I think that's going to have to continue. That, you know, the good news, at least from an injury standpoint, they're hoping to get a lot of these guys back. They're going to get a lot of these guys back at some point, but they're really kind of leaning on that offense to carry a lot of the freight so far.
1: Trent Williams left the game with a stinger since joining the team in 2020. The team was 4-13 when he does not play. Five straight losses. Niners get the win over the Cardinals, though, 36-30. Niners with their most points through three games since 1998. They have 98 points thus far. Jaguars and Patriots.
3: Five wide, dropping is Trevor. Fires this one toward the goal line, and that one is...
4: Oh, my goodness.
5: Caught for the touchdown. What a catch by Parker Washington. How in the world did he catch it?
1: 1010 XL, 92.5 FM, Jaguars. Blowing out the Patriots 35-6, sixth straight regular season home win dating back to 2025. Jags a 35-point output on Sunday, tied for the most by any team against the Patriots since the start of last season. The exciting finishes from Sunday. That's next. SportsCenter all night. It's ESPN Radio.
6: 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Do either of them have a shot at the playoffs? 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
1: Back to school season means backpacks, schedules, and busy mornings. But there's one thing a lot of families forget to plan for. What happens when school germs start spreading and someone gets sick? Joining us now is Dr. Peter McCullough with some smart ways to be prepared before the school year begins. So, Doctor, back to school is exciting, but it also seems to be the time of year that families start getting sick again. Why does this season hit so many households?
2: Because people miss an opportunity, and that is to use nasal sprays and throat sprays twice a day preventively. These have been shown to reduce the common cold, flu, RSV, and other viral infections, but it has to be done twice a day on a regular basis.
1: What are some of the most common health issues that families run into once the school season does start?
2: The kids are back in school, they're coughing, they're sneezing, and they clearly spread viruses and other illnesses. And so it's important to be ready at home with a medical emergency kit so as parents, you can handle issues that come up with the children and avoid going to the urgent care.
1: So is that what you recommend parents do now so that they're not scrambling later? Get the medical emergency kit in case something happens?
2: For sure. After routine preventive measures are taken, the last thing we want to do is have a child get so sick that they need to go into the urgent care or emergency room for IV antibiotics. We can use oral antivirals and antibiotics at home under the guidance of doctors through the guidebook and on telemedicine.
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0: lose. Yeah. They'll find a way to win. Mm-hmm. They win again.
1: Josh Allen, first quarterback in the Super Bowl era to record three consecutive games with multiple rushing touchdowns. And the Chargers, a third straight loss. Five teams, including the Chargers, at 0-3. SportsCenter All Night, ESPN Radio. Final day of baseball's regular season, and that's where the West was won.
2: Swing and a miss. Clark strikes out, and that is the ball game, and that is the AL West championship for the Houston Astros. The Astros defeat the Athletics 9-0. And they are AL West champions for the eighth time in the last 10 seasons.
1: KBME, 790 AM, a 9-0 shutout of the Athletics, and the Astros clinch the AL West in the 3 seed. They're the first team in baseball history to make the playoffs with a non-winning record. They will play the White Sox in the best-of-3 wildcard series beginning Tuesday. Meanwhile, there's the Phillies.
3: The windup, the pitch.
2: Swing and a miss! Struck him out! And the Phillies have punched their ticket to the postseason once again! Game number 162, and they've done it! Juan Duran comes in and closes the door. And the Phillies out on the field to shake hands. They get the job done in the final game of the year.
1: 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Phillies get the win. They clinch a wild card berth and the 6th seed in the National League. They get the Braves in the best-of-3 wild card series that begins on Tuesday. Getting a key win in game one. That's next. 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

0: healthy these first 3 weeks, but they're still finding ways to win games, and a lot of it comes down to the performance of quarterback Brock Purdy. And look, guys, within a few games here, Brock Purdy is going to become the quarterback that has played for Kyle Shanahan the longest, whether as an offensive coordinator or as a head coach. And I think what you're seeing is kind of a fully realized version of Brock Purdy, who he and Kyle Shanahan think alike, and a lot of the things, the way they approach the game and the play calls and things like that, they're kind of the same mind, and you're seeing that translate onto the field. And the way the Niners are right now defensively, they've taken a ton of hits, especially on that defensive line. They've just been decimated. You know, Nick Bosa didn't play today as he injured a calf the other day, and so there's a lot of things that are going on that are, you know, holding them back from being maybe the team that they thought they were going to be, at least the team they were in week one in Australia against the Rams. But the offense is generating so many points. I think this is the most points they've scored in the first three games of a season since something like 1998. So you can kind of see that offense rolling. I think that's going to have to continue. The good news, at least from an injury standpoint, they're hoping to get a lot of these guys back. They're going to get a lot of these guys back at some point. But they're really kind of leaning on that offense to carry a lot of the freight so far.
1: Trent Williams left the game with a stinger since joining the team in 2020. The team is 4-13 when he does not play. Five straight losses. Niners get the win over the Cardinals, though, 36-30. Niners with their most points through three games since 1998. They have 98 points thus far. Jaguars and Patriots.
2: Five wide, dropping is Trevor. Fires this one toward the goal line, and that one is...
3: Oh, my goodness.
4: Caught for the touchdown. What a catch by Parker Washington. How in the world did he catch it?
1: 10-10 XL, 92.5 FM. Jaguars blowing out the Patriots 35-6, sixth straight regular season home win dating back to 2025. Jags a 35-point output on Sunday, tied for the most by any team against the Patriots since the start of last season. The exciting finishes from Sunday. That's next. Sports Center all night. It's ESPN Radio.
5: Hi, this is Evan Cohen. 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Believe it or not, the Cleveland Browns are 2-1 as they beat the Carolina Panthers 21-18. Could Cleveland actually make a run for the postseason? 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

0: Panthers get the win on Sunday. Meanwhile, in that division, oh, Rio, hear them shout across the land. 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

0: Tuesday. Meanwhile, there's the Phillies.
1: The windup, the pitch. Swing and a miss. Struck him out. And the Phillies have punched their ticket to the postseason once again. Game number 162, and they've done it. Juan Duran comes in and closes the door. And the Phillies out on the field to shake hands. They get the job done in the final game of the year.
0: Sports Radio 94 WIP 7-3. Phillies get the win. They clinch a wild card berth and the sixth seed in the National League. They get the Braves in the best of three wild card series that begins on Tuesday. Getting a key win in game one. That's next. Sports Center All Night continues. 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
2: 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Jacksonville annihilates New England 35-6. Do the Patriots have a problem at quarterback? 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

0: is generating so many points. I think this is the most points they've scored in the first three games of a season since something like 1998. So you can kind of see that offense rolling. I think that's going to have to continue. The good news, at least from an injury standpoint, they're hoping to get a lot of these guys back. They're going to get a lot of these guys back at some point, but they're really kind of leaning on that offense to carry a lot of the freight so far.
1: Trent Williams left the game with a stinger since joining the team in 2020. The team is 4-13 when he does not play. Five straight losses. Niners get the win over the Cardinals, though, 36-30. Niners with their most points through three games since 1998. They have 98 points thus far. Jaguars and Patriots.
2: Five wide, dropping is Trevor. Fires this one toward the goal line, and that one is...
3: Oh, my goodness.
4: Caught for the touchdown. What a catch by Parker Washington. How in the world did he catch it?
1: 1010 XL 92.5 FM. Jaguars blowing out the Patriots 35-6, sixth straight regular season home win dating back to 2025. Jags a 35-point output on Sunday, tied for the most by any team against the Patriots since the start of last season. The exciting finishes from Sunday. That's next. Sports Center all night. It's ESPN Radio.
5: 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Two preseason playoff favorites in the AFC, Houston and the Chargers, are both 0-3. Do either of them have a shot at the playoffs? 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
1: 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Golf, President's Cup goes to the U.S. 17-13, the 11th straight President's Cup win for the U.S. Largest Sunday comeback in event history. 9.5 points won by the USA on Sunday, most ever by a team in singles play at the President's Cup. College football, Oregon quarterback Dante Moore sustaining a concussion after being hit while sliding during the second quarter of the win over USC this weekend. As for the rankings, Florida making a big jump. Gators landing in the top 10. They're at number 8. They're in the top 10 for the first time in 5 years. ESPN's Heather Dinich.
2: Well, it looks like he has a college football playoff team. I mean, truly, really legitimate. They looked good. They passed the eye test. They passed the resume test. They are one of the most balanced offenses of the teams that I have currently ranked in my top 12. And they have a Heisman contender in Jaden Ball. I mean, he was outstanding. And so when you put all of those things together, you've got the total package in John Summerall's season. Now, we're through 1 month. We're through September, right? There's a lot of season left. But when you look ahead at their schedule, ESPN's SPI projects they will lose 2 games to Texas and Georgia. And that's possible. But even if they do, this head-to-head win over Ole Miss is going to keep them in the conversation. And it's really interesting that pecking order there of those three SEC teams, where you have Ole Miss beating LSU and Florida beating Ole Miss, and that's what I used to separate the three of them last night was the head-to-head result. So I've got Florida over Ole Miss, Ole Miss over LSU.
1: Florida, Ole Miss, BYU in the top 10. Texas, Georgia, Notre Dame continuing to hold the top 3 spots. Miami is season-high number 4. Ohio State moving up a couple of spots to number 5. Indiana, Alabama, Florida, Ole Miss, BYU completing the top 10. SportsCenter All Night, ESPN Radio. Final day of the baseball regular season. Brewers a 6-4 win over the Cardinals. Jacob Mizorowski finishing the season with an ERA of 1.8 and 252 strikeouts. Nationals 6-4 over the Mets. Francisco Lindor's 300th career home run. Mariners 7-3 over the Angels, who lose their 100th game of the season. Padres eliminate the Diamondbacks. Orioles and Yankees were canceled, so Pete Alonso finishes the season with an American League leading 113 RBI. Back to the NFL. Colts, a 19-17 win over the Texans. Colts' first win in 322 days. They'd lost 9 straight dating back to last November. How about the top sounds from Sunday? Chris Smith.
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5: Miles Price back deep for Minnesota. Price ranges over 15-yard line right side. Cuts in 20, 30. Has a gash and a seam in the middle. At the 40, down to 50, 30, 25, 20. One man to beat. They won't catch him. Miles Price.
0: Number 4.
4: Now I know it's not Halloween, but the Niners reach into their bag of tricks against the Cardinals. The call on KNBR.
6: Evans back out there. Debo Samuel, Jacob Cowan, Christian McCaffrey. Shotgun snap. Brock Purdy steps up, throws. Mike Evans makes the catch. And he flips it to Debo, hooking around. First down. Debo Samuel down the left sideline. Debo Samuel on his way. He is gone. Touchdown. 49.
0: Number 3.
4: The Rams led the Broncos 16-0 at the break, but the Broncos rallied and even got some help from the D. The call on 850 KOA.
7: Five-man pressure. Stafford, quick throw. Ball intercepted. Talanoa Hufanga down the west sideline. Hufanga cuts up inside. Inside the 30, 20, 15, 10, 5. Touchdown! Talanoa Hufanga. His first interception as a Bronco.
0: Number 2.
4: Tyler Loops, 44-yard, a last-second miss in last season's finale against the Steelers kept Baltimore out of the playoffs, but today was a moment of redemption. 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
8: Tyler Loop from Lovejoy High School in the Dallas area to send the Cowboys home with a loss. It's up.
9: is inside the left upright and good. The Ravens win it in Rio. Fire up the band. Fire up the band. 34-31. Baltimore downs Dallas in a stunner south of the equator.
0: Number one.
4: Pop quiz. How do you notch the largest upset by any team against the Seahawks since week 13 of 2020? Well, the Commanders show you how. Big 100 with the call.
10: Here's the snap. 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
11: Oh, picked off. Kane Madrano racing down the sideline to the 20-15. Can he beat Darnold? Yes, he can. Pick six. Touchdown. Touchdown once again. Oh, my goodness. What a timely play by Kane Madrano. Pick six. Punch back up the band, baby.
1: Commanders get the win on Sunday. Meanwhile, in that division, oh, Rio, hear them shout across the land. 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

0: get the win on Sunday. Meanwhile, in that division, oh, Rio, hear them shout across the land. 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
1: 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WNBA into the postseason. Opening game for the marquee matchup between the Aces and the Fever.
2: Wilson, she is just totally dialed in.
3: The double was coming from the middle of the floor, and she just looked at it, shook it off, went to the baseline side, and finished.
2: A 30-point day for Asia Wilson, her 11th career 30-point playoff game. Talbot bounces, Wilson at 37. Timeout, Indiana. The lead back to 22.
3: Getting it done on defense and getting rewarded on offense. Talbot, beautiful pass and the nice finish.
1: And it was Asia Wilson leading the way on Sunday as the Aces get the 102-85 win in Game 1 of their best-of-three series. Aces 102-85, 10-2 series record when they win Game 1 of a series for the Aces, their 7th 100-point playoff game. Asia Wilson, first player with 35 points, 15 rebounds, and 75% shooting in any game in WNBA playoff history. 8th-seeded Liberty.

0: Marcus Mariota and Washington snapping Seattle's 12-game win streak. It's Monday, September 28th. Eagles-Bears tonight, ABC and ESPN. Tyson Bagent clears protocol, but Case Keenum likely starts. Unsportsmanlike gets a set there next. I'm Jay Reynolds, back tomorrow with SportsCenter All Night. 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

0: right now.
1: No, you really did. You said that the Steelers have a good chance this weekend.
2: But see, here's the
0: problem. Okay?
2: Here's the problem I have with the Bengals. Here, can I say this? Let me get this off my chest. Because I hear it from Bengals fans all the time on social media. Why are you riding us so hard? Why are you on Joe Burrow? Why are you knocking my team? Just when I want to trust you, just when I want to believe in you, put you in my damn power rankings as a top five team.
1: Oh, you did.
2: You go out and you spit the bit against the Pittsburgh Steelers in a game that you should have controlled, in a game that you should have won. We started jumping out the window about this defense. They let Aaron Rodgers go off. They let Jaylen Warren go for 170 yards from scrimmage. Every single time I want to go there with the Bengals, every single time that there's something tantalizing about this team, they show you that they're still Cincinnati. They're still the Bengals. And they find a way to fumble the game away. If you're an opposing team, as long as you don't give them the game, then you're going to give yourself a chance to win it in the end. Because this is who the Bengals are. This is who the Bengals are.
3: You know, three games this year.
2: This is who they are.
3: They've given up 27 or more in two of the three. Maybe all of the offseason hype around the Bengals defense and the Cowboys defense being different this year. Maybe we wait on that one. Just saying.
1: One more thing real quick. If we're going to speculate on Aaron Rodgers and Mike McCarthy not liking each other, we should also acknowledge Mike McCarthy telling him to let it loose and him giving a vintage Rodgers performance and those two being in good standing with each other, too. That's the reason that some people were excited about this reunion, those two and the intimate nature in which they know each other that showed up yesterday.
2: All right, last one.
4: Ravens versus Cowboys from Rio de Janeiro, Brazil.
2: From where? 7 seconds or less. Who did it best, D'Antoni or Declan?
3: Yo, that's my bit. You just took my bit. I praise you. You didn't remember. And then you took my bit. There's so much to get to with this Cowboys-Ravens game in Brazil yesterday. Here's what needs to happen. Everybody out there, take a five-hour energy. Get ready for what's happening next, because this Cowboys-Ravens conversation is going to be juicy after CC has this from 5-Hour Energy.
2: Yeah, I'm here to tell you about a new flavor rivalry with 5-Hour Energy. You got the Jelly Donut 5-Hour Energy Shots with that sweet, tangy, raspberry flavor. Then there's Boston Cream Donut 5-Hour Energy Shots, a rich chocolate glaze with that silky vanilla custard. You get those classic bakery flavors with that 5-Hour Energy kick without the sugary aftermath. For me, I'm Team Jelly Donut. Team Jelly Donut, don't listen to Harry Douglas. 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

0: But they're going to cling to any version of success by the tips of their fingernails because they've had so little of it.
1: I know. The crazy part about this and the thing that doesn't make any sense to me, and it probably goes against all of the stats that I like to bring up, do you know that the Browns' record in games Deshaun Watson has started is 11-11?
2: It's wild.
1: They're not embarrassing when he starts. I don't understand it. It would be the ultimate thing that wins and losses should not be on a quarterback, but they're 2-1. He has, what, 5 touchdowns and 1 interception. But here's the question. Since we cannot predict the future 100%, we can revisit the past. You were adamant, CeCe, that the Browns were making a completely illogical decision starting Watson.
2: Yeah.
1: Did they make the right decision starting Watson over Shador retroactively?
2: We can never, what the record would be with Shador versus Watson is a hypothetical that we'd never be able to prove. But I will say that the proof is in the winning, right? If they're winning games, if they got a winning record through the first 3 weeks, then they made the right decision, period. Winning is all that matters. And the cheers for Deshaun Watson in Cleveland yesterday proved that to everyone. Winning is all that matters. You want to shut the fans up? You want to get them on your side? Just win games.
1: Per FPI, the Browns aren't favored
2: the booze
1: in, any,
2: for Halloween.
1: In any game the rest of the season have a 46% chance to end up with a top 5 pick. So maybe a little premature, but they beat the Panthers 21-18. You've got to give them credit on that. He finished QB2 in the MVP race last year. He also finished the day as QB2 yesterday. We'll get to that guy next. We're on Sportsmanlike, presented by Progressive Insurance.
3: All the fallout and the fall in when it comes to Separation Saturday that happened in college football. Plus, what can we expect from the Chicago Bears without Caleb Williams taking on the Philadelphia Eagles on Monday Night Football? All part of Reggae Monday Mon on Freddie and Harry. It'll be Freddie Cohen, Harry Douglas, 5 p.m. Eastern Time on the mighty ESPN Radio.
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0: you watch that game and you're like, oh, wow, Marcus Jones, put him on offense.
1: He looks lost.
0: Do something. Do something. They didn't do anything to get him out of that yesterday.
2: But, I mean, you say they didn't do anything. They gave him opportunities, and he missed throws.
0: And as Nuno points out, he blamed blood on the ball because I guess Jared Wilson on the center was bleeding or something and then snapped it. And then
2: wet ball drill. Let's go.
0: That's the thing. I even practiced that. I'm the worst quarterback to ever live. I mean, come, what are we doing here?
3: Yeah, can I make one observation real quick?
2: What's up?
3: I don't think Mike Vrabel's a very good golfer.
0: Because he holds because he's worrying about scoring, holding the club too tight?
3: And the way that he said it.
4: Yeah, we really want to make a good score, right?
3: I've never heard anyone who's a good golfer say, make a good score.
0: They're losing it. 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

0: I'm over it. With Pat the producer.
1: I don't think Thin Mints get the respect they deserve.
2: Because they're not as good as the Tagalongs.
1: I think Big Cookie wants to keep. Here's why the British are bothering me today. I forgot that they called potato chips crisps and French fries

0: version that we saw of him, and we're trying to diagnose why he's been so bad through three games. It's not wanting them to apologize. It's trying to figure out why he looks so lost this year.
1: Well, I can tell you what I've seen from Patriots fans. It is so bad right now that everyone is wondering, is he hurt? Like, that's the only, like, literally, you can only go to that place.
2: Even when he was hurt last postseason, he didn't look like
1: but
2: this.
1: That's, yeah. But you get at the point. It's so bad that people cannot believe that, like, that's actually him out there. Next one, Pat.
3: Nuno's got some bad news.
4: Per Ian Rappaport and Adam Schefter, Giants standout pass rusher Brian Burns is believed to have torn his ACL during the game yesterday and will be out, obviously, for the rest of the year.
1: That's terrible.
2: MetLife Stadium strikes again.
0: They just cannot catch a break. That's awful news.
2: The worst news.
3: Yeah, that stinks.
4: Yeah, Burns was coming in with, I guess, an ankle injury. Was playing through it and went down during that game yesterday. And more injuries to that team.
3: Who has worse luck, the 49ers or the Giants right now?
2: I think both of them have to do with the facilities for the teams, right? The playing surface for the New York Giants and, I guess, the practice facility for the 49ers being next to a power substation. Probably not great.
0: You got to look into these things.
2: Probably not great.
1: CeCe, if you
2: They looked into the turf at MetLife Stadium.
0: Fix it.
2: Well, they had, they had no problem putting the grass down there for soccer for World Cup.
0: I know.
2: NFL players now, y'all get this turf.
0: Awful.
2: And you're going to like it.
0: Awful.
2: It's the worst.
1: Just keep talking so Pat runs out of time for the Phillies.
3: I was just trying to run out the clock because I got him. Nobody in Philly's excited yet about the Phillies.
0: You don't believe
1: You're
0: in them?
1: You're in.
3: Yeah.
4: Oh, yeah, so that means they got a shot?
1: Why wouldn't they have a shot for being in?
4: If just because you make the playoffs doesn't mean you have a shot at actually winning the championship.
3: That's literally what it means. Nah, they don't have a
4: shot.
1: They have more of a shot than if they weren't in.
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0: Boy, period.
1: Gotti, shoddy. I mean, they lost that thing yesterday. Spotty is what it was.
2: Motti, the middest offense there is. I don't know what we want to call it, but it was not great. But we have swung the emotional pendulum with this team starting in the preseason. You have Dak Prescott saying, we're going to be Gotti, the greatest offense there is. Brian Schottenheimer saying, expect us in February, L.A. in the Super Bowl. Then after you lose week one, Sunday Night Football to the New York Giants, you have Stephen Jones saying, yeah, maybe expectations were a little too high for this group. Then they beat the Washington Commanders last week. Jerry Jones is like, there's nothing more dangerous than an old man with money. You're like, okay, well, they're back on track. Jerry's ready to spend. Then they come out and lose a game like this to the Baltimore Ravens, and Dak's like, Gotti, maybe not. Maybe we should have, treaded a little bit more delicately when we were talking about this team. And if we're going to be Gotti, those are games that we need to win. I have whiplash with this Dallas Cowboys team, which is why you can't trust them. You cannot trust this team. And if I was a Dallas Cowboys fan, I would be especially frustrated with that offense because Dak Prescott is a runner-up in the MVP. He gets paid $60 million a year, and he was put in positions yesterday where he should have delivered and that offense should have delivered, and they didn't.
1: So the offense for both of you has more of the ire than the defense after yesterday for Dallas?
2: Yeah.
1: Just because we know the defense has not been that great.
2: And you have a first-time DC in Christian Parker.
1: Who fans are ready to run out of town already.
2: But that unit you were going to have a little more patience with. The Cowboys and their quarterback were telling you that this offense was going to be historic. They were going to be explosive and dynamic and electric on an historic level. And we have definitely not seen that through three games. So the what is it? Expectation is the root of all heartache. You set the expectation at an astronomical level. And that's why everyone is so disappointed. If you would have come out and actually acted like your owner for the first time, in his existence, and not really said anything, maybe that wouldn't have been there. But you set yourself up to fail, and right now you are failing those expectations.
1: Mike Tannenbaum, ESPN NFL Front Office Insider, will join us next. 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
20: The inability to protect the quarterback in offensive line wise and not provide time for Jordan Love to not even have 20 yards rushing in that 4th-and-1 at the Atlanta Falcons 8-yard line told me everything I needed to know about the identity and the mindset of this football team. Where's the pride? Where's the dignity and the guys that are actually on that offensive line to say, you know what, coach, call a run here. He didn't even feel comfortable running a quarterback sneak with his quarterback, Jordan Love. So that lets you know up front there's off. And then the inability to stop the run on the opposite side. And I get it. Bijan Robinson is a top 10 player and the best running back in the National Football League and is the hardest person in the league to tackle. But man, 242 yards you gave up on the ground. The Falcons possessed the football 14 more minutes than Green Bay. This is a finesse football team. This is a soft football team. And physicality is not in their DNA.

0: Bowers came back yesterday. He'll only get better. So I think this is a team with probably a low ceiling but a higher floor than we thought.
1: Let's stay in the division. Three games, three losses for the L.A. Chargers. And, Mike, if you look at their schedule, they go to Seattle, they have the Broncos, they go to Kansas City, they go to the Rams, they have the Texans, and then they go to the Baltimore Ravens. I don't know if I see any wins in that stretch, Mike. What is happening there, and how bad could this get?
0: Yeah, look, no one's been a bigger supporter of Justin Herbert than I am, but that interception was absolutely inexcusable. May have cost them the game and their season because they're in control of that game before this play. He's got to know that the middle of the field is closed. There's a safety there. Again, throw the ball away if you don't like it. So, look, he's got to play better. You know, we could put on the offensive line, new offensive coordinator. It doesn't matter. He's too talented. That was really disappointing because they were in control of that game for a while. Buffalo was trying to give them the game. I thought after that game to see Buffalo have the amount of turnovers they did and win tells me Buffalo may be a better team than we thought. But in terms of the Chargers, they got to figure out a way to go into Seattle and win a game. You know, much the way the Commanders with a backup quarterback give Dan Quinn a ton of credit, you know, beat Seattle yesterday, Chargers are going to have to go get a win here. Because if not, you know, they're going to be eliminated quickly. I mean, they're already, you know, three games behind two first-place teams, and we're not even out of the end of September.
2: And it's really four if you look at the Raiders in terms of the tiebreaker, right? Because the Raiders have the tiebreaker already. So let's stay with the Chargers, and let's group them in with a couple of other ones. The most likely team to turn this around between the Chargers, Texans, and Bucks all are 0-3.
0: Yeah, I got to go with the Texans. Their defense is just too talented, Evan. Again, give Shane Steichen credit. That was a must-win for them. They came through. They pulled out a game. I believe in D'Amico Ryans. They have more than one way to win a game because their defense is so good. So I think they'll be okay.
3: Mr. T, how should Browns fans feel about their football team this morning?
0: Shocking. I mean, it just doesn't make any sense. Again, you guys have heard me say this. I mean, you've heard me say this before. In God we trust, for everyone else we need data. And show me the data or the fact pattern that Deshaun Watson improbably is playing as well as he is. And give him credit. Now, let's see if they can sustain it. But they are 2-1. And as the saying goes, you are what your record says you are.
1: But, Mike T, what happens if they do sustain it? What happens if he keeps winning games? What does this front office do then?
0: You graduate. You give him his cap and gown. You say, thank you very much. We gave you $230 million. And good luck. And, you know, we're going to draft somebody next year. Just given the injuries alone and, you know, the off-field stuff, which, again, is pretty significant. I don't mean to minimize it, but just the injuries alone between the shoulder and the Achilles twice, like to give him a dollar of guaranteed money, I'm hard-pressed to do it. I mean, what do we learn this year? The depth of the quarterback position is more important than ever. And to put real guaranteed money into the future for Deshaun Watson, to me, would not make sense.
2: Mike, and we're talking with Mike Tannenbaum, ESPN NFL front office insider. The data in terms of the Browns, and it's not good data, but it's fact. They're 11-11 in games that Watson has started, which is weird because you wouldn't think he'd put them in position to win based on his play. I'm not crediting him for all the wins. I probably would credit him for a lot of the losses. Brock Purdy, is he the MVP of the NFL right now?
0: No, but he's playing great football. You talk about somebody that plays quickly and accurately. His ball placement is phenomenal. How about Kyle Shanahan calling a hook and ladder early in a game? You realize Deebo Samuel had 80 receiving yards, guys, and zero catches?
2: Did you know that stat? Right, did you know that stat? Because yes. We've been talking. You did know that stat.
0: Yes. Yes. Yes.
2: That he a lateral a is just a run. It's a passing yards, but not reception. Wow. Good for you. It's almost like you worked in the league or something.
0: But it's, you know what's amazing, guys? Imagine if this team was healthy. Brock Purdy's playing great football, and let's give credit to John Lynch and Kyle Shanahan for really having meaningful depth and trying to squeeze a year out of someone like a Deebo Samuel, because Ricky Pearsall, last year's first-round pick, gets hurt. Deshaun Stribling, this year's second-round pick, gets hurt. And that's what you have to do in the NFL, guys. Like, go out and on one-year deals, a guy like Keenan Allen with the Colts, Deebo Samuel with the 49ers, and then, you know, try to get some of these guys back, and then you know, next year, if you have Pearsall, Stribling with Mike Evans and Samuel, that's a great group. So to me, this is always about like win for today and develop for tomorrow.
2: Mike T will join us on Thursday. Wine, Dine, and Combine.
3: Hey.
2: Questions for us. We'll flip the script on Thursday. We'll talk to you then, Mike. Thanks so much.
0: Just make sure you have Rapper's Delight ready to go.
2: Yeah, we will. Who knew? Mike Tannenbaum's entrance music, Rapper's Delight. 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

0: 14 staffers, 2 years, many, many, many trips to Australia.
1: None of them were football players, so who cares? That's the thing I've never understood. You want to send the staffers, that's awesome, right? Not the staffers, the staffers.
0: Maybe they should have sent the staffers.
1: But what I'm right. Isn't it what you need to know from a football player? Like, if we're playing a game and ESPN sends Smalls and I to Australia and we're like, ah, we're exhausted. The first day we were a disaster. Second day we were okay. Third day was when we were back. Fine. But if CeCe, who's playing in the game, doesn't experience it the same way, who cares how we feel in that spot? Oh, that's great. Your medical staff feels this way. They're not playing football. Anyway, so they have that. The preseason hype, right? Sometimes that can work against the team, as mm-hmm. we've seen with the 2011 Eagles. I don't remember who won the Super Bowl that year. Anyway, mm-hmm. also the injuries to first ballot Hall of Famer Myles Garrett, yeah. to all-pro player Puka Nacua. Mm-hmm. So there's certainly built-in excuses here. That said, you were up 16-0 against the Broncos.
0: And you still have Devontae Adams, Kyren Williams. Oh, and you have Aaron Donald back out on the field. It's not as if you're lacking for talent.
1: I agree with you. This is now a problem for them in terms of how they've started here. And if you look ahead now with the Rams, it's going to be a little bit tricky because of how good that division is. Because we just talked about the idea of Arizona being a hard out at this point. They're at the Eagles next week, then home against the Bills. I mean, is 1-4 on the table? Is 1-4 on the table for the Rams?
2: No. Couldn't possibly start the season 1-4. Come on, man. Preseason Super Bowl favorite.
0: Favorite to win every game, I think, right?
2: They couldn't possibly start the season 1-4, Ev. It's not possible.
0: We were talking undefeated.
2: It's not going to happen.
0: There's no chance.
2: No, there's no chance. They're gonna find a way to beat the Eagles. They're going to find a way to beat the Bills. Trust me. There's no chance for them to start 1-4.
1: All right, we need things to look better here. We'll talk about Jalen Hurts next. 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
3: Hey, this is Myron Metcalf. 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
9: The inability to protect the quarterback in offensive line wise and not provide time for Jordan Love to not even have 20 yards rushing in that 4th-and-1 at the Atlanta Falcons 8-yard line told me everything I needed to know about the identity and the mindset of this football team. Where's the pride? Where's the dignity and the guys that are actually on that offensive line to say, you know what, coach? Call a run here. He didn't even feel comfortable running a quarterback sneak with his quarterback, Jordan Love. So that lets you know up front there's off. And then the inability to stop the run on the opposite side. And I get it. Bijan Robinson is a top 10 player and the best running back in the National Football League and is the hardest person in the league to tackle. But man, 242 yards you gave up on the ground. The Falcons possess

0: 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And physicality is not in their DNA.
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0: What?
1: I unplugged myself, actually, here. 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
1: I don't think Jerry agrees with that. We are on to Tuesday. 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
16: 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In 96, I made some of the tastiest s'mores. 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

0: soft landing spot for that going forward. Speaking of soft, that is going to be my belly after I go and throw more of this tiramisu cake down the gullet. Rich Eisen, good luck topping that. Next.
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4: 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Brown, Caleb Douglas, DK Metcalf, Zay Flowers, Cooper Kupp, Drake London. 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
1: We put a lot of criticism on the defensive side of the ball for the Dallas Cowboys, but the offense deserves more criticism. And we can go back to the sequence with the goal-to-go situation at the end of regulation. But the possession before that, your offense goes three and out after your defense forces a three and out for the Ravens. That can't happen. Your offense goes three and out in the penultimate possession. And to me, that's when you got to go into four-minute offense and you got to find a way to be able to kill the clock. Your offense only took up a minute and 44 seconds of game time. That can't happen. You scored a touchdown. You got the lead. The defense did the job. They got to stop. Force the Ravens three and out. You got the ball back. Kill the clock. Kill the game. You're the greatest offense there is. That's the moment to win the game.
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2: There seems to be a problem at the quarterback position in places that we never anticipated there could be problems at the quarterback position. There are four teams that coming into the season, everyone would have thought the one thing they definitely would have would be quarterback, or at least at some point during the course of the legacy of these players. Yeah, not so fast. Drake May was second in MVP last year. He was in the Super Bowl, and everyone thought he was great in New England. Until he just keeps turning the ball over. A major problem. How about Justin Herbert with the Chargers? They're 0-3. He has become a problem for them. As Michelle Smallman on Unsportsmanlike 6 to 10 a.m. Eastern always says, who's the through line? Him. How about number one overall pick Cam Ward, Tennessee Titans? How many games has he won in 20 games that he started? I believe that is three. Do they have a problem at quarterback? And yeah, maybe coming into this season we would have thought Houston has a problem at quarterback, but they still do. A few years ago we thought C.J. Stroud was great. New England, Houston, the Chargers, and Tennessee all have proven problems at QB right now. The Cleveland Browns are 2-1 with Deshaun Watson as their starting quarterback. Huh? The Las Vegas Raiders are 3-0. They are actually well-built, well-intentioned. Mendoza's not playing yet. Kirk Cousins on his fourth team, tied for the lead league in touchdown passes. How about the Pittsburgh Steelers, who a week ago we saw with Aaron Rodgers and Mike McCarthy looking awful against New England. They come back and they beat Cincinnati 30-27. And Minnesota keeps rolling, whether it's Carson Wentz or Kyler Murray. Sunday seemed to be the bizarro day in the NFL. 12 of 14 games played so far were decided by one score. And of those one score games, teams like Vegas, teams like Minnesota, Cleveland, and Pittsburgh all of a sudden have us thinking, you know what? They may be pretty good. This is what makes the NFL great. When they're talking about parity, which I don't believe there really is, it's not at the top, it's in the middle. And that's where the NFL has it, with teams like that actually performing pretty well. For the ESPN Radio Sports Beat, I'm Evan Cohen.

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1: I'm John Ryder. After just 2 years in Minnesota and the number 10 pick in the 2024 draft, the Vikings have dealt quarterback J.J. McCarthy to the Giants for a fifth-round pick in next year's draft, with Jackson Dart out for the rest of the season. Another quarterback injury, the Bucs' Baker Mayfield will miss at least the next 3 weeks with a dislocated right thumb. Jalen Daniels, an undrafted rookie quarterback out of Kansas, will replace Mayfield, Tampa Bay head coach Todd Bowles.
2: Yeah, it's consistent with everything we thought it was, the dislocation. Right now, we're probably talking a minimum of 3 weeks.
3: Do you have any plans to add another veteran quarterback to help in that span?
2: Either a veteran or a practice squad one in that span. So, you know, we'll go with Jalen, and we'll go play, and we'll see what's out there that we can bring in to help out on the practice squad or help out on a team.
1: Tampa Bay hosts Green Bay on Sunday, and right now Jalen Daniels is the only other quarterback on the roster. Former Chargers quarterback Easton Stick is on the Bucs practice squad. Jets running back Breece Hall considered week-to-week with a quad injury. Week 3 wraps up tonight in Chicago. Monday Night Football, Bears and Eagles on ESPN 8:15 Eastern.
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0: Vikings, undrafted rookie free agent Jalen Daniels out of Kansas to get the start at quarterback for Tampa Bay when they host Green Bay on Sunday. 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
2: Mike and on Nation's Capital, Big Mike, we have the Bills 1, Seahawks 2, 49ers 3, Chiefs 4, Vikings 5, Bengals 6 on our best 2-0 teams. Mike, who's the best 2-0 team according to you?
3: What's up, Freddie?
2: What's going on?
3: What's up, Harry? You going on? Hey, all I wanted to say is to answer y'all question. I'm going to say Seattle, but I wanted to say to you right now, when my Commanders beat Seattle this week, I don't want y'all to switch y'all list up. Y'all keep Seattle as the best team in the league. I want y'all to keep them on that list.
2: Okay. We'll keep Seattle on our list. I don't think your Commanders are beating them.
4: Mike, we'll do it like this. E-Dog, make sure you clip that off.
2: Uh-oh.
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1: We put a lot of criticism on the defensive side of the ball for the Dallas Cowboys, but the offense deserves more criticism. And we can go back to the sequence with the goal-to-go situation at the end of regulation. But the possession before that, your offense goes three and out after your defense forces a three and out for the Ravens. That can't happen. Your offense goes three and out in the penultimate possession. And to me, that's when you got to go into four-minute offense and you got to find a way to be able to kill the clock. Your offense only took up a minute and 44 seconds of game time. That can't happen. You scored a touchdown. You got the lead. The defense did the job. They got to stop. Force the Ravens three and out. You got the ball back. Kill the clock. Kill the game. You're the greatest offense there is. That's the moment to win the game.
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1: All he's got to do is run into a few more wins, and people are going to start talking about, is this a player that the Cleveland Browns should look at extending? 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

0: August, I'm Freddie Coleman. It is Reggae Monday. Freddie and Harry, thank you very much on ESPN Radio, the ESPN app, SiriusXM Channel 80. Don't forget about us on TuneIn and tell that smart speaker to play ESPN Radio. HD, we got a special guest that you're going to bring in, known as Chris Canty from Unsportsmanlike.
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0: That's
1: I got to
0: right.
1: make sure I call it correctly.
0: Uh-huh.
1: Last week, we had an opportunity to talk a little college football, and he had to pick a team. I had to pick a team who we thought would win last week, and these two teams happened to face off. Now, Canty, you picked the Texas A&M Aggies. I chose the LSU Go Tigers.

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1: 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DeAndre Swift and the Bears looking to get that Chicago magic cooking again.
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1: We put a lot of criticism on the defensive side of the ball for the Dallas Cowboys, but the offense deserves more criticism. And we can go back to the sequence with the goal-to-go situation at the end of regulation. But the possession before that, your offense goes three and out after your defense forces a three and out for the Ravens. That can't happen. Your offense goes three and out in the penultimate possession. And to me, that's when you got to go into four-minute offense and you got to find a way to be able to kill the clock. Your offense only took up a minute and 44 seconds of game time. That can't happen. You scored a touchdown. You got the lead. The defense did the job. They got to stop. Force the Ravens three and out. You got the ball back. Kill the clock. Kill the game. You're the greatest offense there is. That's the moment to win the game.
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He is Harry Douglas. I'm Freddie Coleman. 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Appreciate you joining the Sunshine on ESPN Radio, the ESPN app, Sirius XM Channel 80. Don't forget about us on TuneIn and tell that smart speaker to play ESPN Radio. If one Harry's good, then two Harrys are better. You got Harry Douglas on one side. I'm over here, not named Harry, but we always got to have Harry Lyles Jr., our ESPN college football reporter, stopping by.

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1: We put a lot of criticism on the defensive side of the ball for the Dallas Cowboys, but the offense deserves more criticism. And we can go back to the sequence with the goal-to-go situation at the end of regulation. But the possession before that, your offense goes three and out after your defense forces a three and out for the Ravens. That can't happen. Your offense goes three and out in the penultimate possession. And to me, that's when you got to go into four-minute offense and you got to find a way to be able to kill the clock. Your offense only took up a minute and 44 seconds of game time. That can't happen. You scored a touchdown. You got the lead. The defense did the job. They got to stop. Force the Ravens three and out. You got the ball back. Kill the clock. Kill the game. You're the greatest offense there is. That's the moment to win the game.
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0: He's Harry Douglas. I'm Freddie Coleman. 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
1: 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Hell no.
0: After three games, you'll get a chance to fill in the blank about your NFL team. And fill in that blank by My NFL Team Is at 888-729-3776.
2: Also, Freddie, there's an alert out for someone by the name of Crumb Snack.